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1: Now your Hill Country weather. I'm meteorologist Scott Cook. A rainy forecast ahead with a 70% chance of showers and thunderstorms overnight. We're going to have increasing cloud cover with a low of 72 degrees. A 90% chance of showers and thunderstorms Thursday. Highs up to 86 degrees with winds out of the southwest. Then an 80% chance of stormy weather Thursday night. Lows back down to 69 degrees. A high of 82 degrees for our Friday afternoon with another 80% chance of rain.
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0: plants from their own gardens along with free seedlings. 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Ask a master gardener. Need to explain what happened to the last batch? Well, let's focus on the future. When the courthouse clock strikes 8, the sale begins. When the plants are gone, they're gone. So come early. You've been warned.
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0: Okay, 6509 Greenway Road. Tell me, what is your emergency?
1: My husband, he tried to choke me. 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
0: Just stay on the line with me, okay? 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
1: Okay.
0: Where is he?
1: He's in the kitchen. Oh my God, he's so mad.
0: Where are you at?
1: I'm in the bathroom.
0: Who else is in the house with you?
1: Oh my God, Kip. Oh my God, I don't know. My son, I don't know where my son is. I don't know where he is.

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7: Now your Hill Country weather. I'm meteorologist Scott Cook. A rainy forecast ahead with a 70% chance of showers and thunderstorms overnight. We're going to have increasing cloud cover with a low of 72 degrees. A 90% chance of showers and thunderstorms Thursday. Highs up to 86 degrees with winds out of the southwest. Then an 80% chance of stormy weather Thursday night. Lows back down to 69 degrees. A high of 82 degrees for our Friday afternoon with another 80% chance of rain.
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Now here's what you do. 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Get a cup or a glass, some ice cubes, pour in a little Topo Chico, add salt, and three fingers of vodka. 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
4: Now your Hill Country weather. I'm meteorologist Scott Cook. A rainy forecast ahead with a 70% chance of showers and thunderstorms overnight. We're going to have increasing cloud cover with a low of 72 degrees. A 90% chance of showers and thunderstorms Thursday. Highs up to 86 degrees with winds out of the southwest. Then an 80% chance of stormy weather Thursday night. Lows back down to 69 degrees. A high of 82 degrees for our Friday afternoon with another 80% chance of rain.
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0: 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Exit 109.
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Corpus, make some noise, baby. 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
4: Now your Hill Country weather. I'm meteorologist Scott Cook. A rainy forecast ahead with a 70% chance of showers and thunderstorms overnight. We're going to have increasing cloud cover with a low of 72 degrees. A 90% chance of showers and thunderstorms Thursday. Highs up to 86 degrees with winds out of the southwest. Then an 80% chance of stormy weather Thursday night. Lows back down to 69 degrees. A high of 82 degrees for our Friday afternoon with another 80% chance of rain.
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2: It changed meaning after I lived with them for a while. I mean, in my whole discography, for sure, I think on this record, probably Annoyed, my viewpoint on it has changed a whole lot. Just because when I wrote the song, I was annoyed, and it was in a frustrating place. But now whenever I sing that song, I don't hear it, and I don't sing it from an annoyed perspective or being frustrated. I've really grown into and learned that that is a huge part of living a life with somebody and building a long-term relationship with someone you love, is that there are these moments that are frustrating, and you have to say, you know, I don't sing that song out of frustration anymore. I sing it out of the knowledge that these annoying moments or these moments are the moments where we grow and we get stronger. And so there's almost a, I don't know, not joy, but there's a confidence when I sing it. This isn't a song about a relationship that's about to fail. It's a song about a relationship that's growing and doing the work to make sure that we love each other correctly.

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4: Now your Hill Country weather, I'm meteorologist Scott Cook. A rainy forecast ahead with a 70% chance of showers and thunderstorms overnight. We're going to have increasing cloud cover with a low of 72 degrees. A 90% chance of showers and thunderstorms Thursday. Highs up to 86 degrees with winds out of the southwest. Then an 80% chance of stormy weather Thursday night. Lows back down to 69 degrees. A high of 82 degrees for our Friday afternoon with another 80% chance of rain.
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2: Now your Hill Country weather, I'm meteorologist Scott Cook. A rainy forecast ahead with a 70% chance of showers and thunderstorms overnight. We're going to have increasing cloud cover with a low of 72 degrees. A 90% chance of showers and thunderstorms Thursday. Highs up to 86 degrees with winds out of the southwest. Then an 80% chance of stormy weather Thursday night. Lows back down to 69 degrees. A high of 82 degrees for our Friday afternoon with another 80% chance of rain.
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2: Now your Hill Country weather. I'm meteorologist Scott Cook. A rainy forecast ahead with a 70% chance of showers and thunderstorms overnight. We're going to have increasing cloud cover with a low of 72 degrees. A 90% chance of showers and thunderstorms Thursday. Highs up to 86 degrees with winds out of the southwest. Then an 80% chance of stormy weather Thursday night. Lows back down to 69 degrees. A high of 82 degrees for our Friday afternoon with another 80% chance of rain.
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1: Hope your wheels keep on rolling and your bandage stays on tight. 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Good luck, good trucking tonight. 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

0: 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Good luck, good trucking tonight. 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Hope the logbooks are logged, and the good Lord treats you right. 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
3: Now your Hill Country weather, I'm meteorologist Scott Cook. A rainy forecast ahead with a 70% chance of showers and thunderstorms overnight. We're going to have increasing cloud cover with a low of 72 degrees. A 90% chance of showers and thunderstorms Thursday. Highs up to 86 degrees with winds out of the southwest. Then an 80% chance of stormy weather Thursday night. Lows back down to 69 degrees. A high of 82 degrees for our Friday afternoon with another 80% chance of rain.
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2: Incident report, case 003. Victim reported 2 hours lost to mowing. Suspects, time and effort. Time arrived at 0900. Effort joined at 0930 and refused to leave. Victim sustained mild sunburn, one broken sprinkler head, and ruined a Saturday afternoon. Deputy Allison responded and resolved the scene in 45 minutes. Lawn restored. Victim recovered. Don't be K004. Call A's Lawn Enforcement.
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not from Lubbock, Texas, but I claim Lubbock, Texas. I went to college at Texas Tech University. My mother is here. My mother went to the University of Texas in Austin, Texas. My dad is not here, but he's here in spirit. He went to Texas A&M University in College Station, Texas. This song goes out to all the Aggies and the Longhorns in the crowd. And to all the West Texas degenerates, y'all. And my good buddy Shag and his beautiful wife, Mel. My buddy Chris Thomas and all the other Red Raiders.

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5: Flood watch remains in effect through Friday with rainfall amounts in excess of 5 inches possible. Good morning. Now your Hill Country weather. I'm staff meteorologist James Covington. Cloudy, breezy with showers, thunderstorms for every Thursday. Strong storms and heavy rain possible. Highs in the lower 80s. Southeast winds 10 to 20. Clouds, showers stick around tonight, falling into the upper 60s. Southeast winds 10 to 15. Cloudy with periods of rain, heavy at times Friday. Highs in the upper 70s. Our weekend outlook, mostly cloudy with occasional showers. Highs in the mid 70s Saturday, lower 80s for Sunday.
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10: 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Hello, everyone. I'm veterinarian Dr. Bob Judd with Texas Vet News on the Texas Farm Bureau Radio Network. You can lead a horse to water, but you cannot make them drink is one of the oldest proverbs, meaning you can give someone an opportunity, but they have to decide to act. However, this can also be taken literally, as getting horses to drink water is difficult and yet critically important, as the major cause of colic is lack of water, and with the cooler weather on the way, horses drink even less water. Horses traveling, showing, undergoing hospitalization, or environmental change typically will drink less water, and dehydration is a major problem in these horses. We have had many horses in our clinic over the years that we have had to hospitalize for various reasons that would not drink water, and we had to either send them home or pass a nasogastric tube and pump water in their stomachs to prevent dehydration. Because of this problem, a study was performed using a novel water additive called Gallagher's water, which is a powder added to water to encourage the horse to drink. The study was performed at Colorado State University on 12 healthy horses, and each horse was offered plain water, water with Gallagher's water added, and water flavored with a small amount of sweet feed called sweet tea. Water was monitored 3 times a day, and horses were offered each type of water for 5 days in a row. Then their water type was changed after a 1-week washout period. So all horses were offered each type of water throughout the study. Results indicated horses drank significantly more water when the Gallagher's water powder was added to the water compared to regular water and water containing the sweet feed. Horses drinking Gallagher's water drank on average 13 gallons per day compared to 7.5 gallons of plain water and 8 gallons of sweet tea. I'm veterinarian Dr. Bob Judd with today's Texas Vet News. 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
12: This is Texas Ag Today, the number one source for the latest news in Texas agriculture. The largest and most experienced farm news team in the Lone Star State covers it all. From the piney woods of East Texas to the rocky ranges of the Trans-Pecos, and from the Panhandle down to the Rio Grande Valley. Here's today's top stories.
13: In the Texas High Plains, we've been getting some good rains, but in essence, they came too late. I'm James Hunt, and we'll talk about that on Texas Ag Today.
14: 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I'm Tom Nicoletti, and I'll have more on Texas Ag Today.
15: China has agreed to reduce the tariffs it implements on U.S. agricultural goods shipped into the country. I'm Jessica Domel, and we'll have that story coming up on Texas Ag Today.
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16: Hello, Texas. Why don't you jump on in with me and buckle up? We're going to take a ride around the Lone Star State as we cover the most important industry in this greatest state in the nation, Texas agriculture. Be sure to hold on tight because it all starts right now. Pasture mealybugs continue to spread across Texas and other states. It now has the attention of USDA, and efforts are picking up to stop the spread. U.S. Agriculture Secretary Brooke Rollins.
17: We have declared the pasture mealybug as a priority pest for the upcoming fiscal year, and our Animal and Plant Health Inspection, or APHIS, Plant Pest and Disease Management Program, which means that it will get a majority of time, effort, and money moving forward. This program will be administered through Section 7721, but will also receive increased funding going from $75 million to $90 million per year.
16: Rollins announced a 4-point plan to fight the pest.
17: Through this plan, we will, number one, improve timely detection and diagnostics of the mealybug. We will, number two, accelerate scientific research, including by conducting insecticide efficacy trials right here in Louisiana. Number three, we will lead an aggressive and coordinated communications response And finally, number four, we will continue to partner with our great states on proactive management and mitigation tactics.
18: The pasture mealybug has been found in 95 Texas counties. It's also present in Florida, Georgia, and Louisiana. Just recently, the EPA granted a Section 18 crisis emergency exemption to use Centric 40 WG on mealybugs. In research trials here in Texas, it's proven to be the most effective insecticide against the pest. There's a new potato designed specifically for Texas.
15: Researchers at Texas A&M have developed a new variety of potato designed to grow well in Texas. According to AgriLife Today, the Texas A&M Potato Breeding Program's new Duncan Russet potato offers resistance to the virus PVY, one of the industry's most costly diseases. The potato is bred for heat tolerance for growers in the southern U.S., and it reportedly holds its light color for French fries even after months in cold storage, a rare trait. The potato is one of 14 commercially released varieties developed by the Texas A&M Breeding Program. For the Texas Farm Bureau Radio Network, I'm Jessica Domel.
18: A new screwworm case has popped up in Texas. This one was in a goat in Crockett County. That's in southwest Texas. Crockett County has had the most confirmed screwworm cases so far this year with 13. Only this new one is active. The other 12 are inactive. We've also found the first screwworm fly in a trap. That trap was in Brewster County in southwest Texas on the Mexican border. The Texas High Plains have seen a lot of rain recently, but James Hunt tells us that rain is too late to help summer crops.
13: For our farmers in the Texas High Plains, the big rains we've been getting will help them with new wheat crops and also to build subsoil moisture for next spring. But for the crops they tried to grow this summer, these rains have arrived too late. Barry Evans of Cress summed up his summer season this way.
19: I'm looking at failing everything. We failed our grain sorghum quite a bit earlier. We just got very, very few heads even emerged. In our cotton, it set some bowls, but the bowls are small, just little hickory nuts, and they didn't open and fluff out like a bowl should. We got off to such a good start. We were terribly dry last winter, but then from about the middle of May till the end of June, we had between a half and an inch every week, and it really got the crops off to a good start, but we really didn't build that subsoil moisture that we needed. But the crops looked so good and grew well early. But then whenever we quit raining in July, then there just was no subsoil to sustain them through that.
20: I would have to imagine it's very exceptional for you to have to fail all of your crops. Have you done this before?
19: We have failed all of our crops. You know, years like 2011, of course, you know, in extreme drought years. Even though nearly all my farm is dry land, I'm just so reluctant to fail a crop because we need to grow crops just to keep everything going. That's what we do. And so for me to fail crops is really unusual. And for me to talk about doing it now, it's really unusual. But it just tells you what a brutal summer July and August was.
13: We'll talk more with farmer Barry Evans of Cress in tomorrow's report. I'm James Hunt on the Texas Farm Bureau Radio Network.
18: U.S. beef is getting more access to the Saudi Arabian market. Tom Nicoletti has the story.
21: For more than a decade, U.S. beef faced technical barriers in Saudi Arabia that left only a small fraction of U.S. production eligible for the market. With those obstacles now removed, the U.S. Meat Export Federation, with support from the U.S. Department of Agriculture and the Beef Checkoff Program, is ramping up efforts to reintroduce U.S. beef to importers and other prospective customers in Saudi Arabia. Here is USMEF President and CEO Dan Hallstrom.
22: Our forecast is that this is a $150 million opportunity, so we're planning accordingly. Saudi Arabia has held a lot of promise for a long time. It's a very young demographic, one of the youngest in the world, under 30 years of age, and the prospects for future growth are just huge. The total global imports were over $1 billion of beef globally into Saudi Arabia, which we had a very, very small portion of, you know, less than $10 million. But there was an export verification EV program, which really had some overly restrictive feed traceability requirements and a few other things that complicated the supply chain.
21: USMEF chef Herman Navarrete, the director of culinary programs, recently traveled to Saudi Arabia to conduct U.S. beef workshops and seminars.
0: We have the chance to do one-on-one workshops with some of the importers in the region, and they were extremely excited. We also have a chance to work with culinary students who are the future leaders in hotels and restaurants of the region. So it was extremely important for them to learn about U.S. beef so they would be able to use it. So we had a cutting demonstration, and then we have some tasting. They were absolutely convinced that this is the right product.
21: I'm Tom Nicoletti for the Texas Farm Bureau Radio Network.
18: China has agreed to reduce tariffs on U.S. agricultural goods. Jessica Domel reports.
15: Trade tensions between the United States and China are thawing. Following a recent visit between U.S. President Donald Trump and Chinese President Xi Jinping, the White House announced both countries have agreed to reduce tariffs on about $30 billion in goods. The 30 for 30 framework would reportedly give most of the products on the list of U.S. exports to China a most favored nation status, meaning those items would see standard tariff levels under World Trade Organization rules. Those are most often under 10%. U.S. exports to China that would see the new reduced tariff rates include horses, donkeys, cattle, pigs, turkeys, chickens, and goats. Frozen beef, pork, lamb, turkey, and chicken products are also on the list, as are fish, dairy products, citrus, eggs, fresh and chilled fruits and vegetables, rice, beans, spirits, and juices from the U.S. Soybeans, most notably, were not on the list of goods that China would allow into the country at reduced rates. Following the announcement, the American Soybean Association said they're disappointed in their exclusion. Scott Metzger, ASA president, said, quote, China's remaining 10% retaliatory duty limits access for private Chinese importers, meaning soybean trade will continue to be handled primarily by China's state-owned enterprises, end quote. U.S. Trade Representative Jamison Greer said the administration will continue working to pursue fair, balanced, and reciprocal trade with China by ensuring compliance with commitments on agricultural and energy purchases, pursuing balanced trade in non-sensitive goods, and securing market access for farmers, manufacturers, businesses, and workers. For the Texas Farm Bureau Radio Network, I'm Jessica Domel.
18: Coming up next...
1: The fall armyworm is a common pest of Bermuda grass and many other crops in North and Central Texas. Given their immense appetite and great numbers, fall armyworms can damage entire fields in a few days. I'm Dr. Vanessa Olson from Overton.
18: And feeding a quality trace mineral is important for reproduction in cattle.
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2: Flood watch remains in effect through Friday with rainfall amounts in excess of 5 inches possible. Good morning. Now your Hill Country weather. I'm staff meteorologist James Covington. Cloudy, breezy with showers, thunderstorms for every Thursday. Strong storms and heavy rain possible. Highs in the lower 80s. Southeast winds 10 to 20. Clouds, showers stick around tonight, falling into the upper 60s. Southeast winds 10 to 15. Cloudy with periods of rain. Heavy at times Friday. Highs in the upper 70s. Our weekend outlook, mostly cloudy with occasional showers. I use the mid-70s Saturday, lower 80s for Sunday.
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18: It's time for fall armyworms in pastures. Forage specialist Vanessa Olson has more.
1: Fall armyworms are primarily identifiable by two features. The head will have apparent white markings that form an upside-down Y pattern. The second feature is the last couple of segments of the caterpillar will have black bumps that form a square or rectangle. Fall armyworms are very small at first, cause little plant damage, and as a result, often go unnoticed. They live for 2 to 4 weeks, depending on the temperature, and full-grown larvae are about 1 to 1.5 inches long. Fall armyworms survive and develop better in areas with fertilized or well-watered grasses, which can lead to outbreak scenarios. Multiple generations can occur in a short period of time. Hay fields with dense canopy and vigorous growth are often more susceptible to armyworm infestations. Producers should look for fall armyworms feeding in the crop canopy during the late evening and early morning and during cool, cloudy weather. When fields are wet with dew, armyworms can stick to producers' boots or equipment while moving through the field. For producers, the key to managing fall armyworms is frequent inspection of fields to detect infestations. Freshly emerged caterpillars will begin to feed on the leaves and make small transparent areas, giving the grass a frosted appearance. As they grow and molt, caterpillars will begin to consume the entire leaf. During their final 2 to 3 days of feeding, when they are 1 to 1.5 inches in length, armyworms consume 80% of their total diet. The density of armyworms sufficient to justify insecticide treatment depends on the stage of crop growth and the value of the crop. Infestations of more than 2 armyworms, 1/2 inch or longer, per square foot may justify an insecticide application. If a producer's field is near harvest, an early harvest rather than an insecticide treatment is an option. Insecticide applications should be made early in the morning or late in the evening if possible to ensure caterpillars encounter the insecticide. During the hotter parts of the day, caterpillars may be out of the canopy, therefore avoiding maximum insecticide exposure. This is Dr. Vanessa Olson with Texas A&M AgriLife Extension in Overton for Texas Ag Today.
18: Feeding a quality trace mineral is important for reproduction in cattle. Dr. Bob Judd tells why.
3: Dr. Clay Burson indicates in the Cattleman publication that the earlier a cow calves, the more the calf will weigh at weaning, which means an average of $150 extra per calving period. Trace mineral nutrition plays a role in reproductive success, and it is not uncommon in cows for the fetus to undergo early embryonic death and the pregnancy to be lost. With trace mineral supplementation, research indicates that embryo retention improved by up to 18% in early gestation, and there was an increase in first service conception rates. Trace minerals play a critical role at the cellular level, supporting enzyme activity, protein synthesis, and tissue development. When trace minerals are effectively absorbed, cellular functions translate into measurable reproductive outcomes. Dr. Burson indicates that if we feed a great quality trace mineral source and get it to the cell where it is needed, reproductive outcomes improve, with more cows pregnant and healthier cattle. However, not all trace minerals are the same as far as digestion is concerned, as the form of the mineral, stability, and interactions with other diet ingredients determines how much of the mineral is utilized. There are some elements in the diet or environment that can limit trace mineral absorption, and the baseline requirements for trace minerals were established decades ago to prevent deficiencies, not to optimize reproductive performance. Beef cows are not the same as they were decades ago, as they consume more feed and produce more milk. Talk with your veterinarian or Texas A&M AgriLife beef specialist for more information on trace mineral supplementation to maintain pregnancies and improve herd productivity. I'm Dr. Bob Judd on the Texas Farm Bureau Radio Network.
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1: She's reminding everyone that there are options. Good morning, I'm Danny Moffitt on the Texas Farm Bureau Radio Network. The U.S. Agriculture Secretary Brooke Rollins is suggesting that Americans that are worried about the high beef prices should switch to another protein source instead. During a recent interview, she was asked what the administration is doing about the high beef prices. She said, "We have more people eating beef than ever before, but that if it's too expensive, you can eat chicken, pork, salmon, or eggs." She said, "There are other sources of really good protein, and all of those prices are coming down as well." She did note that number one beef is now lower by 5%, so we are trending in the right direction. She blamed the Biden administration for what she described as efforts to curb domestic beef production. The Uvalde Consolidated School District will be transferring the ownership of Robb Elementary and that school campus to the city of Uvalde. This is needed so they can set up a permanent memorial and community park at that 2022 shooting site where 19 students and two teachers were killed. The district did not disclose when the sale will be finalized or the price. State lawmakers have already set aside $10 million in the current budget to convert that campus to a memorial and a community park. The Texas Parks and Wildlife Department will be over that construction, and the city will also be forming a committee to help guide the process. City leaders say that input from the victims' families and the communities will be central to what the site eventually becomes. That old school building has remained empty since the shooting. Morgan Stanley is making a major investment in the city of Dallas, adding to that city's growing financial industry. The move is also renewing the debate whether or not New York City can keep attracting big employers. Morgan Stanley says they'll be taking over a tower building on McKinney Avenue, and their new hub will create more than 3,800 jobs. The new site will generate over $1 billion in direct and indirect investments in the city. The city of Dallas is offering over $18 million in a development grant. There's also separate state money that will provide $44 million for them. While the rollout has been delayed for more than a decade, Tesla has unveiled their new electric big rig truck. It will compete with diesel ones. With diesel prices soaring to new highs, Tesla is betting on this new segment of their business to take Tesla beyond sedans and SUVs. Tesla is delivering the semi-trucks to its first set of customers. That includes Pepsi, DHL, and U.S. Foods. I'm Danny Moffitt on the Texas Farm Bureau Radio Network.
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3: Flood watch remains in effect through Friday with rainfall amounts in excess of 5 inches possible. Good morning. Now your Hill Country weather. I'm staff meteorologist James Covington. Cloudy, breezy with showers, thunderstorms for every Thursday. Strong storms and heavy rain possible. Highs in the lower 80s. Southeast winds 10 to 20. Clouds, showers stick around tonight, falling into the upper 60s. Southeast winds 10 to 15. Cloudy with periods of rain, heavy at times Friday. Highs in the upper 70s. Weekend outlook, mostly cloudy with occasional showers. Highs in the mid-70s Saturday, lower 80s for Sunday.
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5: Incident report, case 003, victim reported 2 hours lost to mowing. Suspects, time and effort. Time arrived at 0900. Effort joined at 0930 and refused to leave. Victim sustained mild sunburn, one broken sprinkler head, and ruined a Saturday afternoon. Deputy Allison responded and resolved the scene in 45 minutes. Lawn restored. Victim recovered. 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
9: Flood watch remains in effect through Friday with rainfall amounts in excess of 5 inches possible. Good morning. Now your Hill Country weather. I'm staff meteorologist James Covington. Cloudy, breezy with showers, thunderstorms, fair with Thursday, strong storms and heavy rain possible. Highs in the lower 80s, southeast winds 10 to 20. Clouds, showers stick around tonight, falling into the upper 60s, southeast winds 10 to 15. Cloudy with periods of rain, heavy at times Friday, highs in the upper 70s. Our weekend outlook, mostly cloudy with occasional showers. Highs in the mid-70s Saturday, lower 80s for Sunday.
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0: Turnpike Troubadours with Searching for a Light. You got Pappy G here this morning. We had a dry season, and apparently the good Lord's providing us with an abundance of rain this morning. Thank goodness. Going to get back with you with some history updates and a story or two. So get your coffee cup, your drinking glass, and let's have a good show today.
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0: No, Mr. Freckles, that's my gingerbread house. Ah, who goes there? Wait, where am I?
1: Bert, is that you? Did you sleep here?
0: Guess so. Funny, don't remember falling asleep.
1: Are you okay?
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1: 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Coffee's on. 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
1: 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And you have Dunkin's Doggy Daycare printed across your forehead.
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1: Don't worry. 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

Pappy G here. Well, Mel Tillis brought us a Coca-Cola cowboy several years ago. So Tasman Sharp has brought us a Dr. Pepper cowboy. I wonder if we're going to have a big orange cowboy someday. Who knows? Continuing on with our normal format and such, going to have a little bit of this, a little bit of that, and I think you'll enjoy every bit of it. So stay with me, and we're glad you're with us today.

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1: Bad habits to be happy now. So, disclaimer for yesterday in the story that I passed along about the three gentlemen buying large presents for their mom's 70th birthday, and when it involved a parrot. You need to remember that a Pappy G story is made up. It's 100% fiction, and in no time was a parrot injured during the making of that story. So moving right along, we're going to get into a story. Obviously, it's a military story, but it's a true story. It's not a Pappy G story. I actually witnessed these events. So anyway, we'll go from there, get back to you, and this one will involve a little bit of mystery. To the point, the possibility that somebody has been done away with. So get back with me. See you soon.
2: Flood watch remains in effect through Friday with rainfall amounts in excess of 5 inches possible. Good morning. Now your Hill Country weather. I'm staff meteorologist James Covington. Cloudy, breezy with showers, thunderstorms for every Thursday, strong storms and heavy rain possible. Highs in the lower 80s, southeast winds 10 to 20. Clouds, showers stick around tonight, falling into the upper 60s. Southeast winds 10 to 15. Cloudy with periods of rain, heavy at times Friday, highs in the upper 70s. Our weekend outlook, mostly cloudy with occasional showers, highs in the mid 70s Saturday, lower 80s for Sunday.
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Brandon James claims he's not antisocial. He just says, I don't like people. I've run across a few folks like that. So anyway, this story is going to deal with me personally. I was stationed at Fort Devens outside of Ayers, Massachusetts, about 30 miles from Boston, Beantown. And it was cold, cold winter time. We're learning how to intercept Morse code and copy it and that sort of thing. So it's a kind of a monotonous, I'll get it here in a minute. Hang with me. Anyway, ordeal. And me and another soldier were crossing a compound out there heading toward our barracks, and we walked behind the mess hall, and he pointed at the back door and said there was something wrong there. And we went to investigate, and there was a kind of a shadow running. Anyway, the door was open by about 4 inches. All the lights were off. So he goes inside and peddles around for a few seconds, comes back out with a hunk of cheese, you know, government cheese. It's 4 inches square and 2 foot long. Well, he's got about a 4x4x4 and a box of crackers, and we take them back to the barracks. And, of course, before long, everybody wants to know where that cheese and them crackers come from. So after the break, we'll get into that. Stay with me now.

0: Welcome to this week's Lano Yellow Jacket Sports Preview. We're the Senators. I'm Lance.
1: And I'm Jackie. The girls' volleyball team started district with an 0-1 record as Ingram came to Lano last Tuesday ready to play. They beat Lano 3 straight. According to head coach Claire Head, Lano got off to a great start in each set, but didn't hold it together through all 25 points. She went on to say that she knew Ingram would be tough to beat with a decided height advantage and a talented left-hand hitter. Don't let the loss of 3 straight sets fool you. Lano is battling, and that effort will pay off in later in district.
0: Okay, Jackie, now let's move to football. What were the results around District 3-3A?
1: Okay, well, Wall beat Ozona 51-6. Early Longhorns beat Hawley 21-14. Sonora over the San Angelo TLC Academy Eagles 50-14. And Ingram Moore beat Bandera 44-14. And Lana, we will travel to Bandera this week, but we'll talk about that later.
0: Lago Vista came to town ready to play and loaded with speed. Lano has held the historical advantage over Lago, winning 5 of her last 6 matchups, so Lago came in with something to prove, and they did. Lano did very well offensively. They put up an above-average 36 points, but the defense leaked 51. Lago was able to get to the corners with superior speed, and their 4A classification gave them the depth to keep fresh players on the field. Lano had to play a bunch of kids both ways on Friday night, and eventually that warmed down. The good news out of a tough game is that Lano never quit battling. These kids are tough, and they'll give 100% of what they have on every single play. And as they say in boxing, that will pay dividends in the later rounds.
1: After the break, we'll look at what our beloved Jackets and Lady Jackets are up to this week.
0: We are back with the preview show. Jackie, what's happening with girls volleyball this week?
1: The Lady Jackets volleyball squad will travel to Lingleville?
0: Yeah, that's Lingleville. It's a non-district match.
1: Well, leading the way will be senior Addie Preem with 196 kills and 221 digs. Carly Bartlett will be setting to Addie and to outside hitter Haley Lucas, who has 153 kills. Look for contributions from sophomore Renner Lilly and junior Sophia Passmore as well. Then next Tuesday, September 29th, Lano returns to district play when they host Florids at Jacket Gymnasium. First serve will be around 6:15, and Lance and Jeff Kirkendall will bring you all the action.
0: Oh, listen, thanks for the plug, but before I let you go, what's going on in football District 3-3A this week?
1: San Angelo TLC will play Merkel. The Wall Hawks will play Midland Greenwood. Early Longhorns will play De Leon. And Ingram Moore will play Mason Punchers.
0: The Jackets will travel to Bandera. They're going to take on a 2-2 Bulldog squad this Friday. For Lano, the offense remains productive. Cole Landers still averages an impressive 160 rushing yards per game. Luke Davis is averaging 153 passing,

0: and Cash Lynch is fighting through double coverage and still has 93 receiving yards per game. Now, all three of these young men are also doing double duty on the defense as well. That defense is going to be anchored by Jason Cherry. He's got 14 tackles on average for each game. Mario Hernandez has 10, and Emerson Poole has 8. For Bandera, Dalton Parks, he's the quarterback, and he's going to be the key. He's fast and very dangerous. He can stretch out a field, and that's something Leno's had trouble with. He is also a passing threat with Ian Prothro and Ruffin Scartucci as his key targets. Now, both teams are entering, as I mentioned, with 2-2 records, but Lando's on a 2-game slide and finds itself really needing a win. And while Lando's offense has been explosive, Lando must tighten up defensively to withstand Dalton Parks and the Bulldog offense. Game time is 7 o'clock Friday night in Bandera. It's a long trip, so if you're staying home, be sure and catch us here on Stinger FM. I'll have the call starting at 6:45, and Todd Humphries will be joining us to provide analysis. See you then.
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And I still do all the sad ones that I know. I can't help it.

0: David Allen Cole in Long Hair Dreadneck. He's been that way for a while, I understand. Anyway, you got Pappy G here. Going to continue on with the mystery story. Soldier and I, we managed to acquire some cheese and crackers from the mess hall, which obviously wasn't supposed to happen, but hey, things happen. Before long, a couple other enterprising soldiers, they go back over there and they come back with a large chunk of roast beef and a knife and a couple of loaves of baked bread. Got somebody slicing the roast beef, somebody slicing the bread. Next thing you know, a few beers are brought out of foot lockers. And like I said, it's cold, cold, cold winter time. About 8 minutes out there on the windowsill, you got cold beer. Next thing you know, it kind of turns into a small party. Runs plumb past midnight, which is late for us soldiers. And anyway, I finally, crash in my bunk there and wake up the next morning, and behold, there's a trash can, a fairly clean one, sitting next to the end of my bunk. And let me tell you, I was in total shock when I found out what was inside of it. Be back with you shortly, and we'll continue on there, and I'll bring you up to speed. Stay with me now.
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0: Chris Brazell Band bringing you Middle American Blues. I'm bringing you a true story that happened to me in Fort Devens, Massachusetts. Woke up the next morning. Fortunately, it was Sunday and we didn't have to be on duty. And there's a fairly brand new trash can sitting at the foot of my bunk, and get up and take a observation of it. And it turns out it has frozen turkeys. Pretty good size, about 15, 16-pound turkeys. I think it was like six of them in there. Had a little bit of leftover ice on it. Two enterprising soldiers decided to gather those up and bring them out there for the party last night, and apparently it died down before anything did with them. And so here I am, stuck with these things, and I do a little investigating, got a hold of one of them that was involved. So the general idea was to call married soldiers that were living off post and give them a chance to come back on, get them a free turkey for the weekend or whatever. We managed to get three of those taken care of, and it left us with three. By nightfall, there Sunday night, we all have to get ready the next morning to go on duty, and something needs to be done with those. So I got the original guy, and he got help. And like I said, it's cold, cold winter time. It's dark. They go out, and they carry that trash can with them. In about 30 minutes, they come back and tell us everything is good. Don't worry about it. Well, you know how that goes. So come back with me, and we'll continue to follow the story.
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0: That song brought to you by Billy Joe Schaefer. Pappy G bringing you this story about the frozen turkeys that disappeared. For several weeks, there were inquiries to the two gentlemen that managed to dispose of those, and they used the number one security stop block. It's on a need-to-know basis, and you don't need to know. So after a few weeks, it all kind of died out. Eventually, spring came, and weather got warmer. And so then this story will take off on another avenue. As soon as we get back from the commercial break, we'll take that avenue together. Stay with me now.
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2: Cattle and grains higher, cotton lower. I'm Kerry Martin with a market update on the Texas Farm Bureau Radio Network. Cattle futures starting the day higher with December live cattle up 230, 223.10, the February up $2, 224.92. Feeder cattle higher, November up $1.87, 332.77. January feeders up 217, trading at 325.57. Corn higher with December up 3.25, 525.25. March corn up 3.25, trading at 539.25. December Kansas City wheat up 2.75, 745.75. Cotton starting the day lower with the new crop December contract down 18 points, 78.68 cents. November West Texas crude up $1.69, 91.07 a barrel. I'm Kerry Martin on the Texas Farm Bureau Radio Network.
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9: Flood watch remains in effect through Friday with rainfall amounts in excess of 5 inches possible. Good morning. Now your Hill Country weather. I'm staff meteorologist James Covington. Cloudy, breezy, with showers, thunderstorms, February 3rd, strong storms, and heavy rain possible. Highs in the lower 80s, southeast winds 10 to 20. Clouds, showers stick around tonight, falling into the upper 60s, southeast winds 10 to 15. Cloudy with periods of rain, heavy at times Friday, highs in the upper 70s. Our weekend outlook, mostly cloudy with occasional showers, highs in the mid-70s Saturday, lower 80s for Sunday.
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all the things that I would be. I never really looked out quite that far. It's never been a simple thing.

0: highwayman with that silver stallion they're going to ride. We're going to ride on into the continuation of the story and the second avenue that it took. Winter went into spring. Spring comes into summer. Weather's starting to turn kind of decent, and it's warm. And so we're the group of us that hung together and everything. We have finished up our security training, and now we're finishing, I guess you'd say, polishing up our skills for a couple of weeks there. We're on a process to get to understand code faster and copy it faster and everything. They do everything in groups. It's five-letter word is a group, and you want to be able to get to the point where you're doing 18 groups a minute there, and that's a lot. That's pretty quick. You have to really stick with it. So I had managed to get up to 18 right at the end of our security training, so went on into holding class while we were waiting. A holding class usually took somewhere between 2 and 4 weeks. And so I get there, and there's it's a barracks that they've made into a situation where each chair has a set of headphones, and you listen in on some pre-recorded Morse code. And then, of course, there's a, what we call a MIL, which is a typewriter with all capitals. There's no lower cases. And you type this out, and then, you know, you go and you have it graded, and they match your time, your speed, and your accuracy. You have to have 90% accuracy to get accounted for it. So that's always kind of a toughie. But anyway, so I get to the holding class, and about the second day I'm there, I'm talking with some that's been there for 2 weeks, and they're expecting to get orders pretty soon. And they tell me about this little situation that they have pretty much gathered up and created just to, you know, create havoc with the way that things go in the military as usual. Anyway, it turns out they have created a false individual. They call him Private Jones. They take turns copying code for this guy and turn it in on his name. And he's like up, they've done well enough. He's up in about the top 10% of the class there. So anyway, things with Private Jones kind of goes into a chaotic twist shortly after I get there. And after the break, we'll go into that. Stay with me now.
1: 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I am a regional discus thrower, and I am Stinger FL.

0: Blue Jean Country Queen by Summer Dean. We've all met a few of those, hadn't we? Pappy G here, continuing on. We, like I said, had a situation where there's about 60 of us in a barracks that's been reconformed for training and final polishing our skills before we get orders to go overseas. Vast majority of us were already selected for our first tour to be in Republic of South Vietnam, so we knew that was coming. And anyway, they developed a fictitious soldier by we call Private Jones, and some of the guys took turns copying code and turned it on his name, so it looked like he was a real individual. We had a private first class that was in charge of all us, which was kind of strange. Normally they were E4s or E5s, but and then on top of that, he'd already been in the Army for like close to 8 years, and he's still a PFC. All the rest of us are PFCs, and we've barely been in for a year. So it was a little bit of strange going on there. But anyway, the typical format is we'd get in and settle down, and he'd call roll, and everybody, you know, here, present, and that sort of thing. And somebody in the back would always answer for Private Jones. And so this had been going on for a week or two before I got there. So after, another week or so, Private Jones decides to go over the hill. PFC was calling out the names, called Jones, didn't answer, called Jones again. About that time, somebody in the back said, well, he just went out the back door. And so, you know, everything stopped, and the private come in and looked out there and apparently saw a soldier out there running across the compound. And so he reports it to his, and then the investigation starts. Get back with you after the break, and we'll talk about that.
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1: Incident report. Case 003. Victim reported 2 hours lost to mowing. Suspects, time and effort. Time arrived at 0900. Effort joined at 0930 and refused to leave. Victim sustained mild sunburn, one broken sprinkler head, and ruined a Saturday afternoon. Deputy Allison responded and resolved the scene in 45 minutes. Lawn restored. Victim recovered. Don't be K004. Call A's Lawn Enforcement.
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Weldon Hanson saying you're a victim of love's little lies. Well, after four ex-wives, I've been a victim myself a time or two, but we digress. Let's move on with our story. Private Sanford, the PFC that was in charge of us, was the one that realized that he had a dilemma on his hands there. So he calls the post command and tell them that we've got a soldier from the holding pattern group that's went AWOL over the hill, whatever you want to call it there. So that was about, that happened, just minutes before we were finishing up. So we all, time came and we all filed out. The next morning we come in and Private Sanford is there with a couple of MPs, military police, and they're taking down his statement about Private Jones disappearing and one thing or another, and they try to find somebody that knew Private Jones personally, but nobody, the best anybody come up, they would hear somebody answer roll call three times a day, start, middle, and finish, which PFC Sanford always made sure that that's what we did. Keep track of everybody, I guess, and everything. And he showed them copies of code that was turned in under his name. So MPs took the information. Next day, they come back with different MPs and a little bit more interviews. And like I said, he's swearing up and down that the gentleman is real, that he's even talked to him. I think he did that to kind of protect himself. You know, I think he was looking at the fact that if he had a mysterious soldier and it turned out to be nothing, that it would make him look bad. So anyway, he kept assuring that, and he even kind of gave a basic description, which, you know, would pretty much fit all of us, medium height, medium build, all that sort of mess. So anyway, it carried on, and eventually they come back in, and no record of a Private Jones and no one assigned to that, and they just finally let it kind of die down. Well, within a couple of weeks, it didn't really die down. I'll get back to you and continue our mystery on Private Jones and what maybe might have happened to him. Stay with me now.

0: The song brought to you by Andrew Bobbin, I believe. I missed it. Should have been paying better attention. Anyway, moving on. So, Private PFC Jones has disappeared. Investigation shows there's no such animal as our soldier, for that matter. And it kind of goes by the wayside. A couple of weeks later, it has rolled out of June into July. And it's the payday week, weekend after payday. We all load up, take the bus to Boston, have a good day of sightseeing. And I'm pretty sure that's the time that I stood on the decks of the USS Constitution, or Old Ironside as it's known, and had a really good day of sightseeing that day. We get back to the post and back to our barracks all in the afternoon, about 3 p.m., there's a barracks that's been empty the whole time we've been there across the pavement from us. It is surrounded by military police automobiles. Must be close to a dozen, about six cars and about a dozen MPs floating around there and telling us to move on, go on to our barracks. Investigation's going on. And so, you know, of course, everybody knows what's the investigation for. And one thing or another. And so one of the guys said he actually hears the MPs mention PFC Jones disappearing. So anyway, as they kind of continue on, they open the doors. Now, you recall way back when that we had a trash can with about three good-sized turkeys, frozen turkeys in it, that had been taken and done away with. And the individuals that did it have long since got orders and moved on to their next duty station. And lo and behold, these MPs are just having a fit. They actually have to send a couple of them in with Scott packs and respirators, because those turkeys have decomposed and have created an awful, awful aroma. It's so bad that, you know, you can't even be downwind of it, that sort of thing. Poor OMPs are getting sick, having the worst time of their life. And at first, it was thought that that was what was left of a human body that had decomposed. But no doubt it had only been about 4 weeks, 3 weeks or so that Private Jones had disappeared, and so that wasn't true. Anyway, finally, they load all that up and carry it off. And, in other words, for the most part, hopefully we've decided that Private Jones has gone away. The turkeys have gone away, and I've got orders to go home and leave and head out for the Republic of South Vietnam in a couple of weeks. Thought that would be the end of it, but as fate would have it, more of the story as time allows us. Be back with you shortly. Hang with me.
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1: Howdy, it's Pappy G. How about a Texas original? He grew up in a sharecropper shack in Hunt County, Texas. No electricity, no running water, 12 children in a family that could barely feed itself. His father eventually walked away and never came back, and his mother died when he was 16. He left school in the fifth grade to pick cotton and hunt rabbits to keep his brothers and sister alive. That was Audie Murphy's beginning. When World War II broke out, he tried to enlist. The Marines turned him down. He was too small, too young. The Army looked at this baby-faced kid from East Texas and told him the same thing. He came back anyway, lied about his age. He kept coming back until somebody finally said yes. What happened next is almost impossible to believe. Audie Murphy fought his way through North Africa, through Sicily, through Italy, through southern France, through Germany, every major theater of the European campaign, and everywhere he went, he did things that made the men around him, hardened combat veterans, stop and stare. When his best friend was killed by a German soldier pretending to surrender, Murphy didn't retreat. He picked up the dead man's machine gun and attacked, alone. He killed the men who killed his friend and then kept going, taking out multiple enemy positions before anyone could stop him. In January 1945, near the French town of Holzwehr, Murphy's unit was overrun. He ordered his men to fall back to the trees, then he climbed on top of a burning tank destroyer, a vehicle that could explode at any moment, and turned his machine gun on 250 German soldiers and six panzer tanks advancing across an open field. He held them off alone for an hour, wounded in both legs, talking to his commanding officer on the field telephone the whole time. When they asked how close the Germans were, he said, "Just hold the phone. I'll let you talk to one of them." He received the Medal of Honor for that day, along with 32 other medals and decorations. Every combat award the United States Army offers for valor, plus decorations from France and Belgium, the most decorated American combat soldier in the history of World War II. He was 20 years old. That boy from the sharecropper's shack in Hunt County, Texas, the one they tried to turn away, went on to become a Hollywood actor, a best-selling author, and a country music songwriter. He never once forgot where he came from, and Texas never forgot him either. I'm Pappy G, and this has been a Texas original. Y'all come back and see us.
2: 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I'm Kerry Martin with a market update on the Texas Farm Bureau Radio Network. Cattle futures trading lower with the December live cattle contract down 92 cents, 221.77. The February down 95, 224.12. Feeder cattle lower, November down $1.85, 332.45. January feeders down $1.92 at 325.75. Corn slightly higher with December up 1 3/4, 502.5. March corn up 2 cents, 517.5. December Kansas City wheat up 2 3/4, 735.75. Cotton lower with the new crop December contract down 85 points, 77.67 cents. November West Texas crude up $1.30. 91.72 a barrel. I'm Kerry Martin on the Texas Farm Bureau Radio Network.
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14: Flood watch remains in effect through Friday with rainfall amounts in excess of 5 inches possible. Good morning. Now your Hill Country weather. I'm staff meteorologist James Covington. Cloudy, breezy with showers, thunderstorms for every Thursday, strong storms and heavy rain possible. Highs in the lower 80s, southeast winds 10 to 20. Clouds, showers stick around tonight, falling into the upper 60s, southeast winds 10 to 15. Cloudy with periods of rain, heavy at times Friday, highs in the upper 70s. Our weekend outlook, mostly cloudy with occasional showers, highs in the mid 70s Saturday, lower 80s for Sunday.
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Highway bound. Pappy G back here. Part of my story. I'm bound for the Republic of South Vietnam. That's my first deployment. We didn't use that term back then, but it's kind of popular now. Anyway, spent a year there, buddied up with a couple of guys, and we even did our R&R in Sydney, Australia together. Enjoyed a week in that. Come back to the States, get assigned to Fort Huachuca, Arizona, about 70 miles southeast of Tucson and about 30 miles from Old Tombstone. I really enjoyed that there. Finished up a year there. Come back out, went back home, went into civil employment. Started working for my dad's electrical subcontractor. Got a little time off, a little bit of money. Called up my old battle buddy there in Irving, Texas. And went out there to see him and kind of see what was going on. And while I was there, he had brought to me a story that I thought it had died off. My buddy, when we first got there, he applied for a second tour in Vietnam on a six-month deal. So we come home, he goes back for six more months, and then a year later, I see him, and he tells me that PFC Sanford shows up about 2 months before he comes home. He's managed to claw his way up to Specialist 4, E4, and so he gets to be in charge from time to time. So we're going to come back to you with the episodes of Specialist Sanford.

Nothing But Texas with Wade Bowen. Same thing that we have here, and we're always proud of it and speak of it from time to time. As Willie Nelson says, you can always tell a Texan, you just can't tell him much. So I've been guilty of that myself a time or two. Continuing on with Specialist Sanford, came from PFC to Specialist.

0: first chance at guard duty creates a what you would call a international incident. And the big thing about being in the security agency, if you created an international incident, you pretty much disappeared. I'm not saying that any foul play come about, but that individual would never show back up any duty or anything after that. So I will come back and explain a little bit more on the particulars of disappearing. Stay with me now.
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0: Willie's selling reefers. 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
1: Wait a minute, Ray. Aren't you selling...
0: Ray Benson's Asleep at the Wheel Roadhouse Barbecue. 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
2: Back with you. Going to continue on here with talking about specialists. It seems that a weekend country specialist, Sanford, got assigned to go to night guard duty, one of the things that we all pretty much regretted. They take you out and you man the perimeter and get in some defensive positions and watch the wire all night long. The standard rules of engagement, if you see somebody that looks like out of place, you contact the command post or the CP and wait for instructions. If they continue to advance towards you, then you shout out in best Vietnamese you can come up with. The term was called Dung Lai or halt. Wait for a few seconds to see any type of response. If you don't get that, you holler out again, halt, who goes there? And another 5 seconds, and then one more time, Dung Lai, and you don't get anything. Then you contact the CP again for further instructions. Usually by then, they have sent somebody out there, usually a squad of about 4 to 6, and they go out there and get field glasses and determine if these individuals you're seeing out in front of the wire are hostile or not. 99% of the time, they're just indigenous people that are had a long day in the village and coming home at all hours. But with Specialist Smith, he vetoed all of that and created his own incident. So I'll be right back after the break to tell you what the incident was.
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0: I'm going on straight into what happened with Specialist Sanford. He's on his first night of guard duty. He's only been in country for a little over a week, so he's kind of new to everything. And basically, whoever was in charge of that group puts him at a machine gun installation, defensive installation, and apparently allows him to take control of a grenade launcher. These things launch grenade-size projectiles with high explosives. HG is what we call it. Anyway, he sees some individuals, according to his report, that he thought were hostile. They were moving in quite a quick motion. He fails to contact anyone. He fails to contact the CP. He fails to contact a sergeant in charge of the guard and touches off two of those rounds in the direction of those individuals. Well, it so happens that straight out in front of that sector, about a quarter of a mile, was a South Vietnamese Army training compound. We refer to them as Arvins. And apparently they had a patrol coming back right around midnight. And Specialist Sanford took it on his own to be Clint Eastwood or somebody and cut loose on these guys. And there was no knowledge that anybody was actually killed, but there were several that were injured. And, of course, the South Vietnamese Army and the South Vietnamese government wants retribution. So Specialist Sanford, in less than 48 hours, was gathered up and taken away. And with no knowledge or information brought back as to what happened to him. Most likely they sent him to a faraway duty station in Aleutian Islands, probably, for all we know. But anyway, he was part of the system that, like I said, you create an incident and you disappear. All right, going to get some more going for you. Stay with us.
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0: Got the Flatlanders with the south wind of summer there. Got Pappy G here. It's on this date in 1903, the first game of the first modern World Series was played in Major League Baseball. It matched the American League champion Boston Americans, which are now the Boston Red Sox, against the National League champion of Pittsburgh Pirates. It was a best of nine series, with Boston prevailing 5-3, winning the last four. Well, that's how sports get started, is with a first game. Anyway, Pappy G here. I'm fixing to sign out for today, and look forward to being with you tomorrow. Glad you was with us, and so you're out running around. Always be careful, and always be nice to people, because after all, it's the best thing to do for all of us. Catch you tomorrow, and we'll see you then.
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2: Cattle, corn, and cotton higher, wheat trading lower. I'm Kerry Martin with a market update on the Texas Farm Bureau Radio Network. Cattle futures trading higher today with December live cattle up 232 at 223.12, February up 217, 225.10. Feeder cattle higher, November up 232 at 333.22, January feeders up 275, trading at 326.15. Corn is higher with December up 2.5, 524.5, March corn up 2.75, 538.75. December Kansas City wheat down 2.5 at 740.5. Cotton trading higher with the December contract up 27 points, 79.13. March cotton up 29 at 82.04. November West Texas crude up 224, 91.62 a barrel. I'm Kerry Martin on the Texas Farm Bureau Radio Network.
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8: Flood watch remains in effect through Friday with rainfall amounts in excess of 5 inches possible. Good morning. Now your Hill Country weather. I'm staff meteorologist James Covington. Cloudy, breezy with showers, thunderstorms, February 30th, strong storms and heavy rain possible. Highs in the lower 80s, southeast winds 10 to 20. Clouds, showers stick around tonight, falling into the upper 60s. Southeast winds 10 to 15. Cloudy with periods of rain, heavy at times Friday, highs in the upper 70s. Our weekend outlook, mostly cloudy with occasional showers, highs in the mid 70s Saturday, lower 80s for Sunday.
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1: 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Wait, where am I?
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sponsors. 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The more players we have, the bigger the prize.

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I've ever been. And I swear I've never seen a prettier woman than I have down in old San Antonio. But you see, that's just one more good reason I got to make Texas my new home.

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3: Cattle and cotton higher, corn and wheat sharply lower. I'm Kerry Martin with a market update on the Texas Farm Bureau Radio Network. Cattle futures continue moving higher with December live cattle now up 252, trading at 223.32, February up 257 at 225.50. Feeder cattle sharply higher. The November contract up 427 at 335.17. January feeders up 490, 328.30. Big drop on corn, December down 20 and a quarter, 501 and three quarters. March corn down 19 and a half, 516 and a half. December Kansas City wheat down 10 and three quarters, 732 and a quarter. Cotton trading higher with the December new crop contract up 23 points, 79.09. November West Texas crude up 206, 91.40 for a barrel. I'm Kerry Martin on the Texas Farm Bureau Radio Network.
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10: Flood watch remains in effect through Friday with rainfall amounts in excess of 5 inches possible. Good afternoon. Now your Hill Country weather. I'm staff meteorologist James Covington. Showers, thunderstorms throughout Thursday afternoon. Strong storms and heavy rain possible. Cloudy, breezy with a high in the lower 80s. Southeast winds 10 to 20. Clouds, showers stick around tonight, falling into the upper 60s. Southeast winds 10 to 15. Cloudy with periods of rain, heavy at times Friday, highs in the upper 70s. Our weekend outlook, mostly cloudy with occasional showers. Highs in the mid-70s Saturday, lower 80s for Sunday.
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0: 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We're the Centers. I'm Lance.
1: And I'm Jackie. The Lady Jackets lost a tough one Tuesday night in Florence. It was a close match all the way, with the lead changing hands constantly. Senior Haley Lucas suffered an injury in the first set, and the ladies had to adjust their rotation to compensate. They dropped the first set 25-23. They pushed hard on the Lady Buffaloes, but could not pull off the next two sets, losing 28-26 and 26-24. You can't get any closer than that. The usual big nights came from Addie Prehm, Renner Lilly, and Carly Bartlett. Freshman Harper Morgan and sophomore Claire Cullison really stepped in this one to help keep Llano in the hunt. In District 3-3A football this past week, Wall beat Midland 31-13. Merkel beat San Angelo TLCA 54-0. Mason over Ingram 55-34. And De Leon beat Early 51-21.
0: Llano had a good night against Bandera, pulling off a 34-20 win over the Bulldogs. Llano was surprised early when Bulldog quarterback Dalton Parks threw a 65-yard touchdown pass on the first play from scrimmage. The Jackets rallied quickly when Luke Davis connected with Isaac Ray on a 44-yard touchdown pass of his own. Ray continued to have a big night, racking up 144 yards on the ground, including another 37-yard TD dash. Luke added a 3-yard touchdown run of his own and connected on another touchdown for 40 yards to Cash Lynch. The usual standouts had a good night for Llano, but big play from Nick Light, Mario Hernandez, and Denicio Estrada helped seal the deal. A shout-out also goes to the big men up front. Offensively, the Jackets started every run with a 2-yard bulldozer push from the front five, and defensively, they kept a very talented quarterback bottled up. A few mistakes kept this from being a near-perfect game for the Jackets. They'll be working on those this week. Speaking of this week, we'll talk about Friday night right after this.

0: We are back. Jackie, what's on tap for Friday night for the Lady Jackets?
1: Well, the Lady Jackets will travel to Comfort to take on the Deer. Here are the key players to watch for both squads heading into the matchup. For Orlando Yellow Jackets, Carly Bartlett, who is the freshman standout, is having a great year with 476 assists. Renner Lilly, the versatile sophomore who keys the defense and offense. She averages 1.6 kills per set and has 32 service aces. Addie Preem, who shows senior leadership and anchors the floor with 221 digs and 476 kills on the season. For the Comfort Deer, you have Tyndall Ahrens, who is a 5'10 senior outside hitter who acts as the primary weapon at the net for Comfort's offense. Savannah Womble, the senior setter, will run their offense. Emily Hill, who is the senior middle hitter, will factor heavily with quick middle attacks. The varsity will start around 6:15 with sub-varsity playing just before that. And here's what's going on in football across District 3, 3A. Okay, the early Longhorns will take on Bowie. Ingram Moore will play Pearsall. Midland Christian will play Wall. San Angelo TLC will play El Dorado. And Orlando Lano Yellow Jackets will take on Brady.
0: Lano travels to Brady to finish out non-district play. The big story heading into Friday night is the weather. All sub-varsity games were moved to Wednesday. Heavy rains are expected on Thursday and Friday, and turf conditions at Brady High School will be a major factor. The game will be played on real grass, at least to start. It could turn into a mud bowl. The Yellow Jackets enter the game looking to solidify their rhythm before they head into district. Preventing errors will be the key, as will solid play from Luke, Cole, and Cash. A big night from Isaac Ray coming off his performance against Bandera could be a factor. The offensive line will also play a big role, as the weather might keep much of the game between the tackles. Look for Lano's defense to come out in several packages to keep things buttoned up in the box. Brady sits at 0-4, but don't let that fool you. The Bulldogs are hungry, and a talented Johnny Roque is the engine of the Bulldogs roster. He's a two-way starter with 110 rushing yards per game, along with 10.8 tackles per game on defense. Brady's biggest hurdle will be depth. They are talented, but they have a number that go both ways, and that could spell trouble for the Bulldogs if Lano leads in the fourth quarter. If you're headed into Brady, bring your gear. It's going to be a wet one. If you'll be listening instead, the broadcast will start at 6:45 right here on Stinger FM. I'll have the call. Todd Humphries will be joining me in the analysis chair. We'll see you then.

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1: Cattle trading higher while grains and cotton move lower. I'm Kerry Martin with a market update on the Texas Farm Bureau Radio Network. Cattle futures trading higher as we wrap up trading for the day. We see December live cattle up 255 at 223.35. February up 275, trading at 225.67. Feeder cattle higher. November up 370 at 334.60. January feeders up 470, trading at 328.10. Big drop in the corn market. December corn down 20 cents, 502 a bushel. March corn down 19 and a half, 516 and a half. December Kansas City wheat down 9 and a half, 733 and a half. Cotton trading lower. New crop December down 32 points, 78.54 cents. November West Texas crude up $1.57, 90.95 a barrel. I'm Kerry Martin on the Texas Farm Bureau Radio Network.
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7: Flood watch remains in effect through Friday with rainfall amounts in excess of 5 inches possible. Good afternoon. Now your Hill Country weather. I'm staff meteorologist James Cuffington. Showers, thunderstorms start Thursday afternoon. Strong storms and heavy rain possible. Cloudy, breezy with a high in the lower 80s. Southeast winds 10 to 20. Clouds, showers stick around tonight, falling into the upper 60s. Southeast winds 10 to 15. Cloudy with periods of rain, heavy at times Friday, highs in the upper 70s. Our weekend outlook, mostly cloudy with occasional showers, highs in the mid-70s Saturday, lower 80s for Sunday.
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9: Y'all show Gene what you can do for the boys from Oklahoma, okay?

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They just as soon. I'm sorry about that. I just got to thinking, we're going to have to do this song over again because we might want to sell a CD in Norman, you know. 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Well, them faggots down there in Norman, they got a kinky street.

Hey. 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I used to be into rodeo, believe it or not. I had a rodeo career that lasted 15 seconds. That's 5 bulls times 3 seconds apiece. But it was a fun career. I don't know how many people have ever been on the back of a bull before, but it's kind of like getting in your car and driving down the freeway at 70 miles an hour and then just chunking the steering wheel out the window. So after that was over, I just stuck with the Copenhagen part of being a cowboy, and I've been using it. I've been using it now for 15 years, and I never had any trouble with worms or long relationships. 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
2: Howdy, it's Pappy G. How about a Texas original? Texas has had a complicated relationship with Washington, D.C. Respectful, cooperative, grateful, even just, not smaller. In 1936, a Houston entrepreneur named Jesse H. Jones decided to build a monument at the site of the Battle of San Jacinto, the field where Sam Houston's army won Texas independence in 18 minutes on April 21st, 1836. The centennial of that battle was coming. Texas wanted to mark it properly. Jones had a specific vision. He wanted the tallest monument in America, taller than the Washington Monument in Washington, D.C., which stood 555 feet and held the record as the tallest stone structure in the world. He went to the federal government for funding. The federal government said yes, with one condition. The monument could not be taller than Washington Monument. Jesse Jones agreed, shook hands, took the money. Then he built the monument on a 15-foot raised entrance pedestal and didn't mention it to anyone in Washington. When the tower was completed in 1939, it measured 552 feet from its first floor to the top of the star, just as promised, just as agreed, 3 foot shorter than the Washington Monument. But from the ground, where the 15-foot pedestal sat, the total height was 567 feet, 12 feet taller than Washington. Jones later told the story with considerable satisfaction. He had kept his word exactly. Nobody had said anything about the pedestal. The monument was dedicated on April 21st, 1939, 103 years to the day after the battle it commemorates. The man who cut the ribbon was Andrew Jackson Houston, the last surviving son of Sam Houston himself. At the top of the tower sits a 34-foot long star made of Texas limestone. It weighs 220 tons. It was built in place on top of a 500-foot tower in 20 days. The world's tallest masonry column, the tallest war memorial on earth, built on a battlefield, built on a principle, and built, very deliberately, 12 feet taller than Washington. I'm Pappy G. This has been a Texas original. Come back and see us. You'll be glad you did.
3: Cattle and grains close higher, cotton lower. I'm Kerry Martin with a market update on the Texas Farm Bureau Radio Network. Cattle futures ended the day higher. The December live cattle contract up 47 cents, 223.17. February up 37, closing at 225.45. Feeder cattle ended higher. November up 205, 336.35. January feeders up 202, closing at 329.70. Corn closed slightly higher. December up 1.5, 502.25. March corn up 1.25, 516.75. December, Kansas City wheat up 4.5, closing at 737.5. Cotton finished the day lower, the December contract down 76 points to close at 77.76 cents. November, West Texas crude up 259.9301 a barrel. I'm Kerry Martin on the Texas Farm Bureau Radio Network.
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12: Flood watch remains in effect through Friday with rainfall amounts in excess of 5 inches possible. Good afternoon. Now your Hill Country weather. I'm staff meteorologist James Covington. Showers, thunderstorms for Thursday afternoon, strong storms and heavy rain possible, cloudy, breezy with a high in the lower 80s, southeast winds 10 to 20. Clouds, showers stick around tonight, falling into the upper 60s, southeast winds 10 to 15. Cloudy with periods of rain, heavy at times Friday, highs in the upper 70s. Our weekend outlook, mostly cloudy with occasional showers, highs in the mid 70s Saturday, lower 80s for Sunday.
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13: All right, kids. I don't really know what you guys are going to think of this. 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

When I'm drinking Everclear, I think I'm king of this whole world. 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
1: Cattle, corn, and wheat close higher, cotton finishes lower. I'm Kerry Martin with Closing Markets on the Texas Farm Bureau Radio Network. Cattle futures ended the day higher, with December live cattle up 47 cents, closing the day at 223.17, February up 37, 225.45. A bit bigger gains in feeder cattle, with November up 205 to close at 336.35, January feeders up 202, finishing the day at 329.70. Cash fed cattle so far this week, we've seen sales in the Northern Plains at 219 live, dressed prices as high as 350 this week. In the South, we've seen a few cattle trade at 226. Boxed beef prices lower, choice down 381 at 378.98, select down 545, 355.14. In the grain markets, corn had slight gains. December corn up 1.5, 502.25. March corn up 1.25, 516.75. Both hard and soft wheat gained ground. December, Kansas City wheat up 4.5, 737.5. December, Chicago wheat up 7 at 682.75. Cotton continues to lose ground. We're well below 80 cents now on the new crop December contract. It was down 76 points to end the day at 77.76 cents, while March cotton was down 77, closing at 80.61 cents. In the energy markets, November natural gas down 6 cents at 295. November West Texas crude up 259.9301 a barrel. I'm Kerry Martin on the Texas Farm Bureau Radio Network.
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4: Flood watch remains in effect through Friday with rainfall amounts in excess of 5 inches possible. Good afternoon. Now your Hill Country weather. I'm staff meteorologist James Cuffington. Showers, thunderstorms throughout Thursday afternoon. Strong storms and heavy rain possible. Cloudy, breezy with a high in the lower 80s. Southeast winds 10 to 20. Clouds, showers stick around tonight, falling into the upper 60s. Southeast winds 10 to 15. Cloudy with periods of rain, heavy at times Friday. Highs in the upper 70s. Our weekend outlook, mostly cloudy with occasional showers. Highs in the mid-70s Saturday, lower 80s for Sunday.
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0: 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We're the Centers. I'm Lance.
1: And I'm Jackie. The Lady Jackets lost a tough one Tuesday night in Florence. It was a close match all the way, with the lead changing hands constantly. Senior Haley Lucas suffered an injury in the first set, and the ladies had to adjust their rotation to compensate. They dropped the first set 25-23. They pushed hard on the Lady Buffaloes, but could not pull off the next two sets, losing 28-26 and 26-24. You can't get any closer than that. The usual big nights came from Addie Prehm, Renner Lilly, and Carly Bartlett. Freshman Harper Morgan and sophomore Claire Cullison really stepped in this one to help keep Llano in the hunt. In District 3-3A football this past week, Wall beat Midland 31-13. Merkel beat San Angelo TLCA 54-0. Mason over Ingram 55-34. And De Leon beat Early 51-21.
0: Llano had a good night against Bandera, pulling off a 34-20 win over the Bulldogs. Llano was surprised early when Bulldog quarterback Dalton Parks threw a 65-yard touchdown pass on the first play from scrimmage. The Jackets rallied quickly when Luke Davis connected with Isaac Ray on a 44-yard touchdown pass of his own. Ray continued to have a big night, racking up 144 yards on the ground, including another 37-yard TD dash. Luke added a 3-yard touchdown run of his own and connected on another touchdown for 40 yards to Cash Lynch. The usual standouts had a good night for Llano, but big play from Nick Light, Mario Hernandez, and Denicio Estrada helped seal the deal. A shout-out also goes to the big men up front. Offensively, the Jackets started every run with a 2-yard bulldozer push from the front five, and defensively, they kept a very talented quarterback bottled up. A few mistakes kept this from being a near-perfect game for the Jackets. They'll be working on those this week. Speaking of this week, we'll talk about Friday night right after this.

0: We are back. Jackie, what's on tap for Friday night for the Lady Jackets?
1: Well, the Lady Jackets will travel to Comfort to take on the Deer. Here are the key players to watch for both squads heading into the matchup. For Orlando Yellow Jackets, Carly Bartlett, who is the freshman standout, is having a great year with 476 assists. Renner Lilly, the versatile sophomore who keys the defense and offense. She averages 1.6 kills per set and has 32 service aces. Addie Preem, who shows senior leadership and anchors the floor with 221 digs and 476 kills on the season. For the Comfort Deer, you have Tyndall Ahrens, who is a 5'10 senior outside hitter who acts as the primary weapon at the net for Comfort's offense. Savannah Womble, the senior setter, will run their offense. Emily Hill, who is the senior middle hitter, will factor heavily with quick middle attacks. The varsity will start around 6:15 with sub-varsity playing just before that. And here's what's going on in football across District 3, 3A. Okay, the early Longhorns will take on Bowie. Ingram Moore will play Pearsall. Midland Christian will play Wall. San Angelo TLC will play El Dorado. And our Lano Yellow Jackets will take on Brady.
0: Lano travels to Brady to finish out non-district play. The big story heading into Friday night is the weather. All sub-varsity games were moved to Wednesday. Heavy rains are expected on Thursday and Friday, and turf conditions at Brady High School will be a major factor. The game will be played on real grass, at least to start. It could turn into a mud bowl. The Yellow Jackets enter the game looking to solidify their rhythm before they head into district. Preventing errors will be the key, as will solid play from Luke, Cole, and Cash. A big night from Isaac Ray coming off his performance against Bandera could be a factor. The offensive line will also play a big role, as the weather might keep much of the game between the tackles. Look for Lano's defense to come out in several packages to keep things buttoned up in the box. Brady sits at 0-4, but don't let that fool you. The Bulldogs are hungry, and a talented Johnny Roque is the engine of the Bulldogs roster. He's a two-way starter with 110 rushing yards per game, along with 10.8 tackles per game on defense. Brady's biggest hurdle will be depth. They are talented, but they have a number that go both ways, and that could spell trouble for the Bulldogs if Lano leads in the fourth quarter. If you're headed into Brady, bring your gear. It's going to be a wet one. If you'll be listening instead, the broadcast will start at 6:45 right here on Stinger FM. I'll have the call. Todd Humphries will be joining me in the analysis chair. We'll see you then.
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1: Howdy, it's Pappy G. How about a Texas original? Before there was Texas, there was the Cato. Long before Spanish explorers set foot on this land, long before Stephen F. Austin brought the first Anglo settlers across the Sabine River, long before the Republic, the Revolution, or the Lone Star flag flew over anything, the Caddo people were here. They had been here since at least 800 A.D., a sophisticated, remarkable civilization spread across what is now East Texas, Louisiana, Arkansas, and Oklahoma. They lived in permanent villages with beehive-shaped grass houses that rose 20 feet into the air. They built earthwork mounds as ceremonial centers, some still standing today near Alto, Texas. They farmed, they traded, they maintained complex political and spiritual systems that connected dozens of communities across hundreds of miles. They were not a wandering people, they were builders, farmers, traders, connected to neighboring nations through networks that stretched all the way to the Great Lakes and the Gulf Coast. Copper from the north, shell from the sea, sacred items traveling hundreds of miles through trade routes that existed long before any road was ever built. The Caddo Nation was made of many as 25 separate groups with shared language and customs, and when the Spanish explorers arrived in the 1600s and encountered these people, the Caddo greeted them the way they greeted everyone, as friends. The Caddo word for friend, Taisha, was how they introduced themselves to every new group they met. The Spanish wrote it down as Tejas. The name spread, first to the people, then to the land, then to the great kingdom the Spanish believe existed in this territory. Tejas became Texas. The original Texans didn't name this land after a battle or a king or a conqueror. They named it after the way they chose to meet the world, as friends. The Texas motto, Friendship, adopted by the legislature in 1930, was a quiet nod to the Caddo, a recognition that the soul of this state was named not by those who fought for it, but by the people who were already here, already farming, already trading, and already building something worth calling home. Texas means friend. It always had. I'm Pappy G, and this has been a Texas original. Come back and see us.
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6: Flood watch remains in effect through Friday with rainfall amounts in excess of 5 inches possible. Good afternoon. Now your Hill Country weather. I'm staff meteorologist James Covington. Showers, thunderstorms throughout Thursday afternoon. Strong storms and heavy rain possible. Cloudy, breezy with a high in the lower 80s. Southeast winds 10 to 20. Clouds, showers stick around tonight, falling into the upper 60s. Southeast winds 10 to 15. cloudy with periods of rain, heavy at times Friday, highs in the upper 70s. Our weekend outlook, mostly cloudy with occasional showers, highs in the mid-70s Saturday, lower 80s for Sunday.
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16: Now your Hill Country weather. I'm meteorologist Scott Cook. A 60% chance of showers and thunderstorms tonight. We're going to have increasing cloud cover and lows down to 68 degrees. An 80% chance of stormy weather Friday. Highs be up to 81 degrees with a light breeze out of the northeast. Then a 70% chance of showers and thunderstorms Friday night. With cloudy skies, our lows be down to 65 degrees. We'll be warming back up to 79 degrees Saturday afternoon. We'll continue with a 70% chance of showers and thunderstorms.
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0: Welcome to the Jacket Preview Show. We're the Sinners. I'm Lance.
1: And I'm Jackie. The Lady Jackets lost a tough one Tuesday night in Florence. It was a close match all the way, with the lead changing hands constantly. Senior Haley Lucas suffered an injury in the first set, and the ladies had to adjust their rotation to compensate. They dropped the first set 25-23. They pushed hard on the Lady Buffaloes, but could not pull off the next two sets, losing 28-26 and 26-24. You can't get any closer than that. The usual big nights came from Addie Preem, Renner Lilly, and Carly Bartlett. Freshman Harper Morgan and sophomore Claire Cullison really stepped in this one to help keep Llano in the hunt. In District 3-3A football this past week, Wall beat Midland 31-13. Merkel beat San Angelo TLCA 54-0. Mason over Ingram 55-34. And Daly.

A shout out also goes to the big man up front. Offensively, the Jackets started every run with a 2-yard bulldozer push from the front five. And defensively, they kept a very talented quarterback bottled up. A few mistakes kept this from being a near-perfect game for the Jackets. They'll be working on those this week. Speaking of this week, we'll talk about Friday night right after this.

0: We are back. Jackie, what's on tap for Friday night for the Lady Jackets?
1: Well, the Lady Jackets will travel to Comfort to take on the Deer. Here are the key players to watch for both squads heading into the matchup. For Orlando Yellow Jackets, Carly Bartlett, who is the freshman standout, is having a great year with 476 assists. Renner Lilly, the versatile sophomore who keys the defense and offense. She averages 1.6 kills per set and has 32 service aces. Addie Preem, who shows senior leadership and anchors the floor with 221 digs and 476 kills on the season. For the Comfort Deer, you have Tyndall Ahrens, who is a 5'10 senior outside hitter who acts as the primary weapon at the net for Comfort's offense. Savannah Womble, the senior setter, will run their offense. Emily Hill, who is the senior middle hitter, will factor heavily with quick middle attacks. The varsity will start around 6:15 with sub-varsity playing just before that. And here's what's going on in football across District 3, 3A. Okay, the early Longhorns will take on Bowie. Ingram Moore will play Pearsall. Midland Christian will play Wall. San Angelo TLC will play El Dorado. And Orlando Lano Yellow Jackets will take on Brady.
0: Lano travels to Brady to finish out non-district play. The big story heading into Friday night is the weather. All sub-varsity games were moved to Wednesday. Heavy rains are expected on Thursday and Friday, and turf conditions at Brady High School will be a major factor. The game will be played on real grass, at least to start. It could turn into a mud bowl. The Yellow Jackets enter the game looking to solidify their rhythm before they head into district.

0: Preventing errors will be the key, as will solid play from Luke, Cole, and Cash. A big night from Isaac Ray, coming off his performance against Bandera, could be a factor. The offensive line will also play a big role, as the weather might keep much of the game between the tackles. Look for Lano's defense to come out in several packages to keep things buttoned up in the box. Brady sits at 0-4, but don't let that fool you. The Bulldogs are hungry, and a talented Johnny Roque is the engine of the Bulldogs roster. He's a two-way starter with 110 rushing yards per game, along with 10.8 tackles per game on defense. Brady's biggest hurdle will be depth. They are talented, but they have a number that go both ways, and that could spell trouble for the Bulldogs if Lano leads in the fourth quarter. If you're headed into Brady, bring your gear. It's going to be a wet one. If you'll be listening instead, the broadcast will start at 6:45 right here on Stinger FM. I'll have the call. Todd Humphries will be joining me in the analysis chair. We'll see you then.
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1: Incident report. Case 003. Victim reported 2 hours lost to mowing. Suspects, time and effort. Time arrived at 0900. Effort joined at 0930 and refused to leave. Victim sustained mild sunburn, one broken sprinkler head, and ruined a Saturday afternoon. Deputy Allison responded and resolved the scene in 45 minutes. Lawn restored. Victim recovered. Don't be K004. Call A's Lawn Enforcement.
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5: Now your Hill Country weather. I'm meteorologist Scott Cook. A 60% chance of showers and thunderstorms tonight. We're going to have increasing cloud cover and lows down to 68 degrees. An 80% chance of stormy weather Friday. Highs be up to 81 degrees with a light breeze out of the northeast. Then a 70% chance of showers and thunderstorms Friday night. With cloudy skies, our lows be down to 65 degrees. We'll be warming back up to 79 degrees Saturday afternoon. We'll continue with a 70% chance of showers and thunderstorms.
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2: Incident report. Case 003. Victim reported 2 hours lost to mowing. Suspects, time, and effort. Time arrived at 0900. Effort joined at 0930 and refused to leave. Victim sustained mild sunburn, one broken sprinkler head, and ruined a Saturday afternoon. Deputy Allison responded and resolved the scene in 45 minutes. Lawn restored. Victim recovered. Don't be K004. Call A's Lawn Enforcement.
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3: Now your Hill Country weather. I'm meteorologist Scott Cook. A 60% chance of showers and thunderstorms tonight. We're going to have increasing cloud cover and lows down to 68 degrees. An 80% chance of stormy weather Friday. Highs be up to 81 degrees with a light breeze out of the northeast. Then a 70% chance of showers and thunderstorms Friday night. With cloudy skies, our lows be down to 65 degrees. We'll be warming back up to 79 degrees